This is Zootopia on KZSU Stanford, playing tracks from albums our DJs have played the most over the last 25 years. And at the bottom of every hour, a track recently added to our rotation of the very latest music in our library.

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1: Faster than a speeding bullet. More powerful than a locomotive. Able to leap tall buildings at a single bound.
2: Look! Up in the sky! It's a bird! It's a plane! It's Superman!
3: It's Superman! Man of Steel! Superman!
1: Superman, rocketed to Earth as an infant when the distant planet Krypton exploded. And who, disguised as Clark Kent, mild-mannered reporter for the Daily Planet, fights a never-ending battle for truth, justice, and freedom with superpowers far beyond those of ordinary.

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1: 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Welcome back for another riveting week of college radio. This is Stanford Venture Stories Summer Sessions, where we are piloting, testing, dog fooding, as they say, our new defense podcast slash show. Anyway, on this show, you'll find things that you can't find on ChatGPT, things where we go way deep into all the lore and the stories, the things you hear that you just can't possibly prove. 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If you're listening live, have any questions for tonight's guest, kind of like my co-host and residents, text us anytime at 855-723-9010. That's 855-723-9010. And we will try to bring your questions into the conversation. Before we dive in, I want to acknowledge my good friend, Dwayne, for coming on the show tonight. He is one of the best members of the Stanford community that I can think of. And it's my pleasure to bring on a fellow nerd, sometimes my boss, sometimes my colleague, Dwayne. Dwayne, welcome to the show yet again for part deux.
2: Well, thank you, Jeff. I do see you as my boss, but that's a different topic for another time. We got quite a few comments about last week's episode. Is that correct?
1: Yeah, that's so great you bring that up. We want to shout out to all our friends, all our listeners. They say, you know, time is the most valuable asset you have. This is a venture capital show at its core. We thank you for that. But one of the other valuable piece of maybe assets there, Dwayne, is feedback. And we got a ton of it. That might have been definitely was the

0: most watched show this summer, but might have been one of the top three we've done here at Stanford Adventure Stories.
1: Really?
0: Yeah, there was some interesting feedback, though. Most of it just rivetingly positive. Most of you folks just letting us know that the Thiel lore, the Stanford, and then the Tolkien, and all this stuff was just totally rad. But I guess we do need to give a viewer discretion advised sort of blurb, because it seems not everybody feels comfortable speaking about defense as it pertains to theology, if you will, and the Tolkien verse.
1: That's I guess so, but I think a theme is about there's this concept, and I think another friend of the show mentioned this about a lot of these topics are things that, if we're as an industry out in, we're trekking through a forest, there might be a wolf out there that we don't want to talk about, but it is there and it is following along. Not always in a negative sense, but it is definitely something that I think people are afraid or anxious to recognize, what is factual when it comes to our shared industry.
0: It was pretty interesting to see and hear. We have a pretty good thing that we talk to regularly. And when we were talking to one of our listeners, their feedback that, maybe it's just not something they really want to hear about.
1: Out of an anxiety to hear about it because it reminds them of some of the spookier things about how raw things can get in the industry.
0: And that's why we're here to say, whether you're for the Hobbits or the Fellowship of Nine, or you are for Thielemonium, or not for the Thiel or the Tolkien vibes, I think what we're trying to do is continue to educate everyone on all the many layers here and how they connect. And hopefully by doing so, we will make everyone less scared and more willing to listen when, say, another company comes along and say they're called Sauron. Or maybe there's just a company called the Big Gold Ring. Maybe those the sort of things will make you think.
1: Not every name is scary, but it is a pattern where we have defense companies named after Tolkien. And I actually wanted to go on a tangent, if you might indulge me for a couple minutes,
0: We love tangents.
1: that loops us back into where we stopped off last time, which is a reminder, everyone, we're going down a cast of characters in the sort of orbit of the new sort of wave of technology leadership as it relates to defense and where our politics are going as United States is, and how it's all related and it's all Tolkien vibe based. There is a company that exists called Valinor Enterprises. Investors in Valinor Enterprises is funds like Founders Fund, which is Peter Thiel, Narya Capital, which is our vice president, J.D. Vance's venture capital fund after he left Mithril Capital, General Catalyst, which we all know, as well as Friends and Family Capital, which we also all know, as well as others, of course. Valinor Capital has listed on their website distinctly as having strategic partners. There are three of them: Andúril, which is the sword of Aragorn in the movies and the books, which we all know Andúril. And if you don't, you can open up the news. And then we also have Palantir, which we all should know Palantir. And if you don't, you can drive down Alma, as well as Helsing, which is another company, more European focused around sort of providing Andúril type solutions to
0: How
1: the
0: many is that?
1: three companies that connect to Valinor Enterprises.
0: Okay. Now, not to interrupt your rant, but I got a question for you on air. How many people make up the fellowship? Or how
1: Oh,
0: many
1: that would be,
0: characters? Excuse me.
1: I think it's 12, right? I mean, I think that Tolkien wrote this as like an allegory to
0: It
1: the
0: was nine. It's
1: apostles. Oh,
0: nine.
1: it's nine? Oh,
0: Yes,
1: okay, nine.
0: nine main ones. Yeah. But you're
1: Yeah.
0: right on the fact that it is nine, which is an allegory to some things in the Bible.
1: Yes.
0: We would agree on that, correct?
1: Yes, you would.
0: Okay. Now, do you know how many are on the list of, say, these nine entities connected to, say, a certain previous active duty Marine who did PR and a certain really well-known investor?
1: Repeat one more time the question.
0: What if I told you that just like there are nine in the fellowship, there are nine of these companies that connect JD and Thiel?
1: That is quite interesting and quite the coincidence, might I say.
0: Coincidence to your rant, but also coincidence for tonight. And you, I think you said Narya Capital, Palantir, Andril, Mithril, Valnar, Lembas, yes. Erebor.
1: Yes.
0: Valinor, okay. And then Sauron, named after the Dark Lord himself, the All-Seeing Eye. It's a drone startup building deterrent spots. But continue, Dwayne, because where you're going just is, there's a lot of coincidence.
1: Yeah, and again, to loop back a topic we talked about last time with, we went deep into philosophy, maybe a little bit deeper than some viewers had the patience or appetite for, in regards to the syncretic beliefs that may or may not be being had by Peter Thiel and associates in regards to industrialism, the Western production base, and the defense industry as a whole. But to go a little further again, do you know what Valinor refers to in the Tolkien universe?
0: Tell us, Dwayne.
1: Well, Valinor is a land. It is a almost like a holy land of the elves, and everything was perfect and wonderful. And whenever they, in the final scene of the movies, when we have Frodo and everyone else that was going with him to the west, right, to the Undying Lands, they're going to Valinor. Valinor has these two trees, which, again, is a really deep Silmarillion story. The two trees were under attack by Melkor and Sauron, and they were used as a way to attack the elves back in that time period in the First Age, and created the whole war for the Silmarils, hence Silmarillion, by Fëanor and his sons. And the trees of Valinor are core to this concept. You reflect the light of the trees. And you hear this term in the movies. You go back and watch them. The light of the trees is reflected in a concept, right? The Evenstar, the pendant that is being worn by, what is her name? Arwen, Aragorn's wife. Arwen wears the Evenstar because it represents her connection as a half-elf to the trees of Valinor. Now, Valinor to us in the real world is Valinor Enterprises, partnered with Anduril, which is currently manufacturing the cheapest missiles for the United States for the express
0: most purpose. Efficient, sir. Most efficient.
1: Most efficient. You're right. You're right. There is a guy that has an open source GitHub page where you can just 3D print them. You're right. The most efficient ones for actual impact. You know, Palmer Luckey is built to Anduril distinctly for the purpose of, and you can quote him on this, preparing the United States for a near-peer conflict with China. And Valinor Enterprises is a strategic partner of this. So why do we have these ideas around, you know, Holy Land, the ideas of Flame of the West, fighting for the West, America, all these things being combined together? It's a very interesting concept, all being invested in by Narya Capital, which one of the primary partners of is our vice president, J.D. Vance.
0: Yeah, I mean, you could write this in a script, right? And you could give it to a great director. And it would take like years to get very far to then be produced in a movie.
1: Well,
0: but you really can't make
1: Peter
0: this...
1: Jackson 3.
0: Yeah, you can't really make this up. Like, hey, yeah. This guy's going to be like, the second biggest leader in the world. And then like this other guy is going to be the one of the biggest investors in the world. And then these two guys are going to go and like basically take a book that everybody knows, like the biggest, most popular books.
1: Even if you haven't read it, it's embedded in our culture.
0: Exactly. And, you know, it's just going to change the way everything happens. And then, okay, let's say we believe that. Well, you're telling me there's nine like fellows, and then you're telling me they just are connected on nine businesses. And then you're going to tell me that the names of all those nine businesses, like named after like things like the ring of, yeah, like a ring of fire, like where, you know,
1: the sword, rare, the flame of the West,
0: rare dwarven metal. Yeah. Like just weird stuff. Right.
1: And you have Erebor Capital, which is supposed to be a fintech, which is going to be a banking company, which is in closed beta right now. But Erebor is the Lonely Mountain from the Hobbit movies,
0: so
1: where they're a massive trade hub.
0: Here's where I get lost. And the audience is probably there with me. They're like, okay, thank you, nerds. Okay. By the way, Stanford, this is nerd heaven. Okay. So if you're listening to the show and like, these guys are nerds, yes, that is why we are here. Thank you. But if you're just like thinking that we're nerding out and all we're doing is reciting fact, I want to bring forward the question, Dwayne, how hard is it to plan ahead in technology and investing? Like, I don't know. Did they like, how were they able to construct this over, what is this, 20-year period almost? Because I think like Palantir is what, 2003?
1: Yeah, I think it, you know, to be blunt, it depends what part of the table you sit at, right? I think most people in the Valley will not have access to these tables and these conversations. However, there is a group which we're all able to engage in, whether directly or indirectly or tangentially, that can interact with these things, right? I mean, we all know somebody who knows these people. We're all second degree connections from this, or third degree at the most. No one is fourth or fifth separated. This sort of, this table that I'm referring to of the, this fellowship that you're alluding to, is actually not that secretive in the Valley, even though we like to pretend that it is because it makes us more comfortable at night, because missiles are scary.
0: They also protect us.
1: That is true. I would agree with you. However, to be fair, it is a matter of opinion. I think that maybe the sociology and political science wing of the college would like to have a talk with you about that.
0: Well, yeah, you know what? I'm going to have a talk with them about that. How about that? Because I think for all those, like, I'll just stick with those currently serving our country. God bless them. And for, you know, the veterans and other folks, or even people working in the defense or dual purpose sort of industries. There's this whole thing called a deterrent. I mean, obviously you need defense, right? And those sort of missiles, as you say, are a great defense for people serving.
1: I mean,
0: but they're a great deterrent for a lot of us, you know. Things would be worse in, I wouldn't say Hobbitum, but in Middle Earth. Right, if there weren't these characters who had some form of deterrent.
1: Well, the Japanese Minister of Defense agrees with you, otherwise he wouldn't have bought barracudas from Palmer Luckey.
0: Right? The orcs would have just gone and done torn up the Shire had there not been a deterrent.
1: Now, I think the Shire as a concept is very interesting. I think it shifts depending on the concept that we're focusing on. I think in the modern day, a lot of what they see as the Shire is one of two places. I think that these people, which when I say these people, I mean that in the most neutral sense possible. They probably either see the Shire as one of two places, well, three, but it's kind of pedantic to cite the third place. One is Taiwan, which is a very direct topic around geopolitics today.
0: Oh, I went down a great rabbit hole on Taiwan lately, by the way. I want to just sew that in because I think Dwayne Effery is going to do an amazing episode on the saga that is Taiwan and the importance of protecting it.
1: I mean, if you want AI chips, you know, you got to keep Taiwan safe. our entire economy is in that bubble. But I think to also point out is that these people, quote unquote, as we're all walking around campus, I want you to all think about next time when you go look at the Hoover Tower on campus as our sort of cardinal reference point on Stanford campus.
0: Go, Kurt!
1: That it is distinctly related to the Hoover Institute, which is the Defense Institute and Political Commentary Institute that partners with people. I don't think that Erebor.bank, which is the website domain name, that Erebor.bank would be FDIC insured without their assistance.
0: You know, okay, the Hoover Institute, amazing institution here on campus, founded June 1919, 107 years ago. And I think a lot of us know this, right? But I don't think a lot of people know besides, well, stop.
1: I think we should start by giving its full name.
0: Herbert Hoover, okay?
1: Yes.
0: He graduates when?
1: I don't know that. When did he graduate?
0: Herbert Hoover is one of Stanford's earlier graduates. And I believe he graduated in like 1895, sorry. Now, what's interesting about the Hoover Institute is, well, what is 1919?
1: I mean, it is World War I time frame, right?
0: It's like the World War. Yeah, it's like World War I is ending. Mm-hmm. He is, you know, just coming off of director of food administration, whatever that job really was back then. And he wouldn't be president for a little while. Correct?
1: Correct. And I want to point out real quick, Jeffrey, before we go too deep into this, we should say the full name of the Hoover Institution. Do you know the full name?
0: The Hoover Institution of War, Revolution, and Peace. Formerly the Hoover Institute and Library on War, Revolution, and Peace.
1: Check that out on hoover.org. That is the actual name for the Hoover Institution.
0: Now, we'll fast forward before we fast forward, 1919, World War I, not to beat this into the ground, but, you know, a lot happened during the Great War, and Tolkien was a part of that Great War, correct? Fast forward to just, Thiel is born 1967, right? In Germany or something like that.
1: I think West or Africa, Central Africa or South Africa, I think.
0: Yeah.
1: German parents, but yes.
0: But really the Hoover Institute, and this is just coming from like people who are like my mentors on campus. Apparently, according to them, it's Ronald Reagan who really, this becomes his, like, focus. This is his baby. And I just, I wonder what happened in the 80s that really moved this asset further. And I just say that because I don't know how it connects to the story here, but I feel like it does. There's more here. There's legs.
1: I mean, there's definitely a lot. I mean, I think that history is only understood backwards, right? And we need time away from concepts, from living through them, to truly understand them in their fullest breadth of experience. I think we're all still digesting even what happened that led up to World War II, right? I mean, we're seeing the effects of that affect things today, economically and structurally in terms of the world that we live in. But even the 60s and 50s with the Cold War is affecting us today. I mean, look at today's conflict with Iran. It's relevant to the Arab Spring and with the Shah and all these ideas that are from decades ago. We're still trying to digest and understand.
0: Well, that is interesting. You know, these are also things in the Bible. Not to bring up the B word for a lot of y'all,
1: But a lot of history, just like you said, you got to look at it, you know, backward.
0: Right.
1: It's a very interesting book that overlaps in a very interesting way with Tolkienology, or if you will. And that somehow plays a part with theology, which is Peter Thiel's, you know, way. Yeah, perspectives. This is a fun rabbit hole. It is a fun rabbit hole. And if anyone on the Hoover Institute wants to come on the show, great. We'd love to have you. We're patriots here. We love the work you do. And a shout out to Condoleezza Rice and G.W. Bush. Miss you, buddy. yeah. Okay. So where were we?
0: J.D. Vance, Narya Capital, Valinor Enterprises, all the above. I mean, J.D. Vance, I mean, it's pretty clear, I think, when we look through his story, right? Raised by working-class grandparents in Ohio, went to the Marine Corps, strong single mom, remarried. Clearly, I think, if I may dare comment on his perspective of his personal life, really loves, respects his mom because he changed his name to being her maiden name, went to Ohio State, went to Yale Law. In 2011, Thiel gives a talk at Yale Law. Vance says that it redirected his life and wanted out of law something more dynamic. I think that we all can, I think, relate to this. If you work in startups, something's either really wrong with you or you have a lot of capital to play with anyways and nothing really has to matter. I always joke that founders are, something is wrong if you want to have to compete in the founder space in a good way. In 2016, Hillbilly Eulogy, it was written. Thiel blurbs it out. And then from 2015 to 2017, Vance is at Mithril Capital. This is one of Thiel's funds. In 2019, after some separation from Mithril over disagreements on capital allocation and certain bets in the space, he founds Narya Capital with backing from Thiel, Mark Andreessen from A16Z, and Eric Schmidt, the former CEO of Google, as well as one of the earliest employees at Sun Microsystems. In 2019, J.D. Vance also converts to Catholicism. And in 2022, Thiel puts money behind Vance's Senate run. And then today, of course, he is the vice president. And he is, I think, has he released his book about his conversion experience?
1: Like, you know who... This is totally related in my mind, so forgive me ahead of time, trigger warning. But I know Candace Owens talks a lot about her conversion.
0: Sure.
1: So if anyone wants to go down that rabbit hole, that's another one, man. But there's been quite a few people who've been converting to Catholicism, which I think was not the norm for most of my life. And definitely not the norm for, I want to say, Silicon Valley, right? We really don't, for many years, we didn't touch religion here. And that success, religion wasn't a part of success, right? It was like system and computer-based. It was almost a bad word. And then during the early global war on terror and, you know, Operation Iraqi Freedom, Operation Enduring Freedom. That was a different form of Christianity that was, you know, really talked about, right? And Catholicism, especially for the military, I mean, it's a thing, right? But it wasn't the same thing that it became. And I say that because, again, I was an ROTC here in what is called the Bronco Battalion. And that's a battalion made up of more than one school, one of which is, University of Santa Clara, which is a Jesuit school. Jesuits are a Catholic order. What makes that interesting on another level, we all know Jane Stanford, for those in the community. She, before she died in a very questionable manner, a long, long time ago, she was going to give the university to the Jesuits.
0: A lot of people don't know that. And it was the Jesuits from Santa Clara. So it would have been like one big school. This is all relevant in the sense that during specific times, I think Catholicism leads in some regards to people converting over, say, other forms of Christianity, as do our us as people. During different times in whatever's going on in the world, we tend to look at one book over another or one way of life over another. So it's very interesting. All these sort of intersect at the farm here in nerd heaven.
1: Yes, I think this relates, religion and, you know, Tolkienism and everything else in the defense sector relates to our next character, I think, with Trey Stephens, who has a very interesting perspective on his relationship with faith, how it relates to his experience as a founder and the product that he pushes forward as his mission. Would you like to share Trey Stephens' background?
0: Yeah, give me one sec. For all our listeners, my computer loves acting up on me only during the Defense Podcast radio show. But as we all know, Trey Stephens grew up in Ohio. Quinn, do you know exactly what city?
1: I do not.
0: Lebanon.
1: Lebanon, Ohio.
0: Yeah, isn't that interesting?
1: What a strong name for a city.
0: Yeah, could you imagine going there when he did during the September 11th time period that we all know many, many years ago?
1: That must have been very, very strong time.
0: He ends up going to George Washington University.
1: Georgetown,
0: excuse me. University School of Foreign Service. It's a pretty interesting school to go to. He focused on Arabic and security studies. And then he earned a degree in regional and comparative studies, focused on the Middle East in 2005. He's got a vast knowledge of government and internal affairs. He interned for Republican Congressman Rob Portman. And you never guess it, at an embassy. Take a guess, which one? Or two?
1: Oh, two guesses?
0: Or three. Yeah.
1: Was it Lebanon?
0: No. Afghanistan.
1: Afghanistan, okay.
0: In Washington, D.C. And then shortly after the establishment of Hamid Karzai's post Taliban transitional government. This is not your average, I went to Georgetown, I'm going to be an intern sort of.
1: Right. I went to Georgetown, I was a staffer, and now I'm, you know, making my nonprofit. It's not one of those stories. This is pretty direct and focused with a mission inside the narrative.
0: Yeah. Here's the other good one. So, you know, post-college comes, post-college goes. But he continues his career in computational linguistics with the U.S. intelligence community. He has not to this date specifically said which agency.
1: We all know which one that means.
0: Yes, if you say agency, I think that is a, you know, particular term, but maybe not. So let's just fast forward. Right, because he's going to do that for a little while, doing stuff and things like every nerd here would love to do. But in 2008, he joined what is known as a data analytics firm called Palantir. He was one of its earliest employees. And then in 2013, he began to work for Founders Fund.
1: Today he's a partner, isn't he not?
0: He became a partner, and this is pretty weird, in a year or less. By 2014, he was a partner.
1: I mean, for those of you who are unaware, when it comes to the way in which government relationship sourcing happens, you need someone who has a foot in both worlds, in the private and public sector, to bridge that gap. I would hazard a guess he probably brought the relationships needed to close some pivotal deals as it relates to Palantir early on and enabled Founders Fund to realize those gains. And that strategic impact, I think, might have been what led to that. That's not conspiratorial. That's just, I think, fact. right? We can imagine this and see this in any other industry as it relates to how this works out.
0: Okay, I'm going to read a little thing here, just so we could go back to what he did for said intelligence agency. He doesn't want to say which one it was. He worked on, quote, a computational linguist building enterprise solution to Arabic and Persian name matching and data enrichment.
1: Well, there's only two agencies that do that.
0: He also said, I'd say, quote, I'd say 20% of my time was literally just running searches and merging database files. This was taking up a full day out of every week. I thought I was going to show up and it would be this James Bond thing. They'd give me a supercomputer and the keys to the Aston Martin. Instead, it was, quote, a joke. So let's go down to what he might have been doing and for who at Palantir. As Dwayne and I both know, some of this advisory role, some of this like secretly on the board, not on the board, some of this just like, hey, this guy's going to be sitting in our technical calls and nobody else needs to know why he's here. It could be that he was instrumental in not just for Palantir, but other portfolio companies, either on the technical side or, like you're saying, on the business development side.
1: Pretty directly, a founder's fund, Portco, he is a co-founder of Valinor Enterprises. From the start of today's show, Trey Stephens is the co-founder of, again, strategic partner of Palantir and Anduril, Helsing, right? This is, all this glue ties together.
0: I mean, this is proper nerd stuff. I know we're not doing the best job explaining it because it's my fault. I go down so many rabbit holes, but I've been volunteering a lot today and working a lot at the radio station. So I'm going to give myself a break.
1: Jeffrey.
0: I'm going to give myself a break. And just as I want to give myself a break, I'm going to give our listeners a break so we can go to commercial. And we will be right back.

0: 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And we're back. Sorry that took so long.
1: That is okay. I was prompting my agents, as I am still a founder with my own company on this on the side over here.
0: Take it away, Dwayne.
1: What were we talking about? Oh, I had a contention with you. I actually think that our today there's more students on the spectrum, I think, at Stanford than ever before, and they all love Lord of the Rings, let's be honest. So, I like to think of it silent majority. I know for a fact my experiences there and my friends on campus, they love Lord of the Rings. So I know they're getting a kick out of this for sure. That's all I wanted to say.
0: Yeah, for everyone that gets down with Gandalf, come on over Tuesdays, 6 o'clock, and you can be live in studio with Dwayne and Jeff doing what we call the Dwayne Effery cast. This is the summer sessions, right, Dwayne? It's supposed to be low key, mellow. Not your typical VC on for the hour. Not your typical alumni show either. This is really supposed to be fun, sort of relaxed, just like everybody here on the farm during summer, where you can stay up late, stay up as late as you want and watch the entire trilogy, or, just go down the extended version of The Hobbit, and talk about it.
1: Maybe we should do an event where we actually do watch the whole trilogy and do a hackathon during it. That could be fun.
0: Yeah, we'll call it Sauron's Hacks.
1: Giving
0: There is,
1: how hacks run for their money.
0: yeah, there was a show here at KZSU where they actually did watch the like some movie and like or TV show, and they talked about it. It might actually still be around. I don't think they watch it live anymore, but I think all they do is talk about the one show.
1: I mean, I think the dream that we have out of this podcast, that people will be inspired to understand the connections between companies that they have or see in their portfolios around them, and be inspired to relate the product and the philosophy of the company and the vision back to the philosophy that they see in these works of art that inspire us every day. If it's not Lord of the Rings for you, then that's okay. Find your muse.
0: You know, for me, there's a ton of ways you can find your muse, and that could be something going boom very fast. Palmer Luckey, if you're hiring, let Dwayne and Jeff know.
1: Well, digging back into it with Trey Stephens, didn't he lead the DOD's transition effort on Trump's 2016 team? That's a pretty...
0: He served on the advisory committee on the Defense Innovation Board.
1: Yeah.
0: Chaired by Eric Schmidt. Hello. And co-authored the DIU study in 2019. And for everybody who may not or not know, right? Yes, that was first Trump presidency.
1: I have it on good firsthand account basis that Eric Schmidt is a fantastic boss and a fantastic leader for technical teams, by the way. What a great guy. We are blessed to have him within our time that we are within to be able to have talent like him pushing forward the world that we currently are enjoying, right? Between Sunrock Systems and Google, just quick shout out to Eric. What an inspiring career he's led.
0: Yeah, like there's another one. Eric, if you're hiring, Dwayne and Jeff are right over here. So this is how small Silicon Valley is. I actually met Eric Schmidt at a C++ coding gala at the Computer History Museum in Mountain View many years ago.
1: I met Eric when I was 7.
0: Yeah, this was like...
1: That's a different story.
0: Yeah, like, this was probably around the same time. So,
1: Just
0: what an interesting guy. And he was born in Virginia. Guess where a lot of agencies are based?
1: Well, of course, right?
0: Virginia. Guess where a lot of data centers are? Virginia.
1: US East 1, baby.
0: Yeah, Virginia will come up a lot. Everybody thinks everything's in D.C., but, like, the actual things... They don't really do data centers the same way anywhere else like they do in Virginia.
1: Well, I will say that my current company's infrastructure is on US West 2, but that's for another topic about why I chose that. But USS 1 is, I think the data center for USS 1 is pretty close down the street from multiple three-letter agencies.
0: And we're only going to get closer there. We're only going to get closer there. So back on track here, getting outside of data centers and into our theology and our quest. Where do we go?
1: Well, after Trey Stephens was on the Innovation Board's position on the DOD, now the DOW, he met Luckey at Founders Fund at a retreat they do. And co-founded Anduril with him in 2017. So it's pretty clear, I think, that Trey Stephens, you know, U.S. intelligence background, early Palantir, Founders Fund partner, etc., finds Palmer Luckey, the guy who made his career and first fortune making VR goggles on his mom's kitchen table in Zuckerberg.
0: Time out. I love this story. But could we back up? They met at the Thiel Retreat, right?
1: Founders Fund Retreat, correct.
0: The Thiel Retreat. The right. Founders Fund Thiel Retreat. What year?
1: This would be 2017.
0: Right? So what's been around for about 10 years at that time?
1: Well, the Palantir, right? Well, a little more than 10 years for them.
0: No. The group, the invitation-only group.
1: Which one?
0: Called Dialogue. founded in 2006 by Thiel. So, I mean, this guy, I would love to work for him. I mean, he's super smart. He's 15, 10, 20 years ahead. He's making moves 10, 20 years ahead of where he wants to be. This is just, but at a scale, right? He's not just trying to start SpaceX. He's trying to start SpaceX, every company connected, and be the investor in it.
1: Right. I mean, that's a way to make an empire for sure. Lucky and, I mean, again, Lucky who sold the VR goggles off to Zuckerberg, and Zuckerberg went on his shiny object quest for the past, I would say, decade around how VR works, to the chagrin of the return on investment there. But Lucky then takes that exit and goes and works with Trey Stephens on Anduril. And now Anduril is, of course, a darling of Silicon Valley and a lot of the industry that we're discussing today. And co-founded Valinor Enterprises, which, of course, relates to everything we've been talking about. And, you know, I'll hand this off to you, Jeff, but there is a concept that Trey says he lives by around the moral case for engaging in the defense industry. Do you want to share what he says?
0: Oh, man. Moral case? I don't know.
1: A little hint. He frames it in just war terms. Very much down the Hoover Institute's concepts here.
0: I feel like you and I both talked about this last week, but I don't have it in my notes in front of me, and I just don't remember.
1: Well, he says that as a Christian,
0: he finds that it is
1: calling to build weapons as a vocation.
0: Yes. So,
1: what a powerful, intense.
0: Yeah. Yes. So here's where I think I was confused. You asked me about a concept,
1: right?
0: Not his way of living as a Christian.
1: Oh, that's his way of living. You're right. That's what I meant. That's how he lives and what pushes him, motivates him internally to build these companies and push them forward and have the impact that they have in the world.
0: And this is a good time to bring this up, right? Dwayne and I have a lot of deep talks. I think that's what's nice about a lot of people you work closely with or you're friends with in tech, is you can have pretty good conversations on any topic, and you can go both vertically and horizontal, you know, till you get tired. It's not just a religious thing. It's a human thing to ask yourself, where is the limit? Where does defense versus, you know, a defensive posture versus maybe an offensive posture, which one is good, which one is right? You know, what is good and right is these concepts are not easy to sometimes see, right? And whether you're Christian or not, I love the way that, you know, Dwayne, you, but even Trey Stephens puts it, which is, you know, there's nothing wrong with defending yourself or sticking up for what you believe in.
1: I mean, I think there's a quote that is strong and related to this, which is, if you pray to God for a swordsman, they might tell you to look at your hands.
0: We did talk about this earlier today, right? It's just like, yeah. And this is based off of another founder here at Stanford who will always tell you he's from Stanford and will always tell you, you know, he's in the Hacking for Defense program and all these great things. But nevertheless, you know, I've totally seen him at, I'll call it a demo day, right? And it's not a demo day that I think most Stanford founders would go to if they actually had a product, but he's always kind of talking about this. And yeah, I got lost. I went down a rabbit hole and got lost.
1: I think the point is action over words every time.
0: Oh, got it. Yes. And that was the point I think I ended on, which is if he had actually spent just as much time that he does on his marketing on building a business and getting customers instead of name dropping or using a playbook or, you know, dropping the word Stanford every, you know, two sentences, maybe he would have a better dual purpose or defense business that maybe YC or like A16Z would want to look at.
1: If you have a great advisory board and no revenue, you better have a semiconductor patent. Otherwise, you're just a joke, to be blunt.
0: But what is an advisor, right? Like, all advisors are not created equal. And 95% of the time, those advisors are there to cultivate something from you without actually farming. You know, like you actually doing...
1: Yeah, become a piece, a chess piece on their chessboard, and they don't play on yours.
0: Exactly, right? Yes. And like any defense or dual purpose founder would know, you have more to lose by letting people who have more to gain hang out and see your tech.
1: Right.
0: But I digress. I digress.
1: I think as we go into this chessboard concept, there is two more characters. One that's on our shared notes here, Jeffrey, but the second one I want to talk about as well that I don't know if you're aware of and some interesting underbelly juice to squeeze. So the next topic we have is Joe Lonsdale. Pretty quick. Palantir co-founder, really young, runs 8VC and backed Erebor, currently in Austin, co-founded the University of Austin. And it just shows how the network effect of Peter Thiel is going strong. However, I have to share here as a side note to this, I know I have a few friends that have gone through Founders Fund, and a handful of them do share that they never want to speak to Peter Thiel ever again. Why that's the case, I don't know. Maybe he gives the heebie-jeebies to these people, but it's definitely a divisive character. I think it gives everybody the heebie-jeebies, hence some of the commentary we've gotten after our last episode. But Joe Lonsdale just shows that there's still people who push forward the groups, the fellowship, if you will, their perspective and what they want to see forward. If this torch of Peter is getting picked up by Vance, Lucky, Karp, right, et cetera, and co, maybe it might change over time, right? Maybe Peter Thiel internally fashions himself as like a Gandalf character to all of these, right? Although I can't see Palmer as a hobbit, if I'm being honest. But there is a character that I do want to bring up, Jeffrey, as a, to be honest, a curveball to you, which is, are you aware who the CEO of Palantir UK is?
0: Oh, continue.
1: It is Luis Mosley. Now, it's important to note that Luis Mosley, if some of you are familiar with British politics and British political history, you already know where this is going. And there's sort of a question to ask about, why is this the case? So Luis Mosley, of course, member of the Mosley family, and is a former conservative councillor, and went to Westminster in the UK. But his paternal grandfather, are you aware of who this is? I'll give you one guess as to who his paternal grandfather was. Jeffrey. I think he's muted. Uh-oh.
0: Oh, yes, I am. Sir Oswald Mosley.
1: Correct.
0: Sixth Baronet.
1: And who was Sir Oswald Mosley after he came back from the war?
0: Youngest sitting member of Parliament.
1: And what political party did he start and push in the UK?
0: Conservative Party. And then the Independent. And then he joined the Labour Party.
1: And after that, he then spearheaded the British Union of Fascists. So Sir Oswald Mosley is the infamous, I think you've all seen these pictures in our political science courses, or at least independent study that we do for ourselves in our own enrichment, which is Sir Oswald Mosley is the infamous British fascist character that we all understand and see, who attacked all sorts of, you know, opponents to his political viewpoint. He sought alliances with Mussolini and Hitler. He pushed anti-Semitism in the UK during World War II, and he had engaged in the Battle of Cable Street, 1936, where he fought against.
0: This guy's not a good guy. This guy's a bad guy.
1: Across the entire board of trade unionists, liberals, socialists, communists, and anarchists,
0: he's a fascist.
1: Everybody else,
0: he's not nice to our brothers and our sisters and our cousins. From the great state of Israel, this is not a good guy. And what's even more interesting is he was actually imprisoned for like 3 years during World War II because he was such a bad guy.
1: Well, he's a very strong anti-Semite, and now his grandson sells intelligence technology to Israel. So how do you think that goes full circle? It's very interesting.
0: The entire world is just an interesting place right now. And maybe that's what's cool about the American way of life. Different than the British, and different than anywhere in the world, is that every one of these characters that we're talking about is somehow American, whether or not they're born here. Every one of these characters is not their parents, and they're not their grandparents or their forefathers. They are uniquely married to the ideas and ideals of freedom, of America, and building those or rebuilding some of those. I think that's the coolest part here, right? The Fellowship of Nine may have all their own reasons they want to rebuild their lives, to rebuild Middle Earth. But they want to rebuild Middle-earth.
1: And I think it goes back to the philosophy and concepts of what Tolkien is trying to push forward with these ideas of what Middle-earth is.
0: And on that, because we're coming down

0: head on over to kzsu.stanford.edu, select archives, where you'll find past shows ready to stream. Dwayne and I are probably going to continue to chat, and we'll be back next week. I'm Jeffrey, a.k.a. JVC. 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
1: 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I'm Shiny Mike on the air. It is 11 o'clock Saturday evening, and in the studio with me, I have the producer of an upcoming concert featuring various artists paying tribute to John Coltrane. Let me introduce Mr. Craig Bright.
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0: First of all, just mention the date. The upcoming outdoor performance in Golden Gate Park will be.
1: Okay, so I'm the founder of Train Track Lounge, and we have our fourth annual John Coltrane Love Supreme Saxophone Summit in Golden Gate Park, September 19th at the Golden Gate Park Band Shell. It's free. It's from 12 p.m. to 4 p.m., 4 hours of John Coltrane by some great musicians. And we also have a community play-along where we're asking musicians that love John Coltrane to come out and play with the back line for 1 hour. We have four songs for you to learn. And come on up and have your moment with the with a great group to support you. And show your contribution and your celebratory spirit for John Coltrane.
0: And we're so glad you could tune in and listen to some John Coltrane music with us. Keep listening. 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

0: 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This is the emergency group.
1: Thank you, Mike. And I just wanted to say that that was John Coltrane playing Dear Lord, one of my favorite ballads. Again, showing the spiritual side of John Coltrane. And our organization, that's what we're here to do. We're trying to inculcate the masses with the music and the spirit of John Coltrane, because he wants his music to unite all people. And that's the spiritual side of it. But September 19th, 12 to 4, Golden Gate Park Band Shell, you'll get 4 hours of John Coltrane. And we have a special presentation. We have the music written by Andrew White, who was known as the Keeper of Train. And he wrote music for 10 saxophones, a drummer, a bass, and a piano. So we're going to have this music played by a symphony of saxophone players, great musicians from the Bay Area and beyond. And then we're going to have a community play along where we're asking musicians to come out and play Equinox, Giant Steps, Impressions, and Africa Brass as a celebration for John Coltrane's 100th anniversary. So all you musicians that love it, John Coltrane, come out and let us celebrate his 100th anniversary, September 19th, Golden Gate Park, 12 p.m. to 4 p.m.
0: That's right. Well, like right now, this was a track that was actually one of the jam-alongs. This is Impressions on KZSU Stanford.

0: little interruption to the flow. We are hearing Impressions. It was re-released here in the 80s, or 1978, by Impulse Records on a double record called Mastery of John Coltrane to the Beat of a Different Drum. I'm with Craig Bright, the producer and presenter of John Coltrane at the Band Shell in Golden Gate Park on the 19th of September, pretty close to the birth anniversary of John Coltrane, American saxophone player. Impressions here was recorded July 7th, 1963, with Roy Haynes on drums, Jimmy Garrison on bass, McCoy Tyner on piano. The John Coltrane Quartet, live at Newport. Let's let my guest have a few words about this.
1: Yes, Impressions is one of his avant-garde kind of styles. He was known for being avant-garde. It allows them to get a little loose. And that's one of the songs that we'll be doing in the community play-along. So we'll allow people to free flow as well. So get your instrument. Come on out and join us in the community play-along on September 19th. We'll be doing Equinox, Giant Steps, Impressions, and Africa Brass as a community play-along. Then we have a three-hour concert featuring 10 great saxophones. Charles McNeil will be there. Lyle Link will be there. Some other great saxophones. Dwayne Muhammad will be at the scene. So we just have a great day. We're celebrating John Coltrane's 100th anniversary saxophone summit. I love Supreme Saxophone Summit.
0: Thank you. The words about jazz music being presented live in the fall are here. The Bach Dancing and Dynamite Society Fall Series runs Saturdays at 4:30 from September 13th through December 6th. Among the performers at the venue in Half Moon Bay will be Jester's Thompson Organ Quartet, Jason Marcellus Quartet, the Venetia Gold and Jeremy Pelt Quartets, and Cyril Amid Duo, and a few others. A special holiday swinging show with Cat Edmondson is being planned. And for more details and the full lineup, you may visit the Bach Dancing and Dynamite Society at bachddsoc.org. Bach Dancing and Dynamite out there on the edge of the Western world. We have one of the great classics of the Coltrane canon, a real great opus. This next one's 13 minutes on Atlantic Records. We'll have Craig talk a little bit about My Favorite Things. I believe originally My Favorite Things came as part of The Sound of Music, in the soundtrack of The Sound of Music. Was a completely different setting here.
1: And actually, you're right. The music was originally part of the Sound of Music musical. And the saxophone industry actually credits John Coltrane for giving the birth to the soprano sax when he adopted the music of My Favorite Thing and using the soprano. It broke grounds, and again, like I say, the saxophone industry, Selma, and a whole bunch of the other industries, it gave him a new breath of life. People started buying up soprano saxophones like it was a new thing. They wanted to get on the trend that John Coltrane had started. So we're going to listen to My Favorite Things, which is one of his iconic songs.

0: question?
1: Break.
0: My microphone's falling down here. I'm in studio with a guest. Shout out to Craig Bright on KZSU special show right now. The emergency crew falling in. Fall's coming, and I might be back as Shiny Mike on Saturday nights, 10 to midnight, but just from 11 till midnight, we had this 1 hour to play some great tracks, mostly from the original artist, John Coltrane. Here he is on a beautiful rendition of My Favorite Things, Rodgers and Hammerstein song. Craig, talk about the upcoming event that we're referring to here at the Golden Gate Park coming up in September. A little bit more before we move on. Yes. The music from Steve Heckman.
2: Yes, thank you again, Mike, for allowing me and to tell the people about this wonderful celebration of John Coltrane's 100th anniversary. Golden Gate Park, September 19th, 12 p.m. to 4 p.m. It is free at the Golden Gate Park Band Shell. And we have 4 hours of John Coltrane. And that includes a one-hour community play-along where we're asking the community musicians to come out and play Equinox, Giant Steps, Impressions, and Africa Brass with the back line, professional back line, and show our celebration. We're trying to be historic. We can get 100 musicians out there and say this is San Francisco's celebration of John Coltrane. That's an historical event, and we're going to capture it in photographs and video. But mainly, we would like to have all of the John Coltrane fans to come out and let's celebrate his 100th anniversary.
0: That is a great idea. I enjoyed myself the last time. I was so late, though. Everybody know it starts pretty early, like 11 o'clock. Be there at 11:45 at the latest, so you'll be there for all the introductions and the announcements and and be ready to sign up to be a participant. As they said, it opens with a jam-along. Four or five songs, I guess, will be led by the pros, and everybody's got a chance to take a break. It'll be fun. Don't miss it if you can. In the beautiful city of San Francisco, live music taking place at the Golden Gate Brand Show. It's time for our last song. Talk about Steve Heckman, if you can.
2: Okay, Steve Heckman is one of the participants at our show on September 19th, and I had the fortune of speaking with Steve, and he told me the story of how he used to run home from high school to play John Coltrane. And now what you're hearing is Steve Heckman's legacy album, tribute to John Coltrane. And again, his tonality and his timing is so close to Coltrane's. He's one of my favorite Coltrane's, I call him. But he'll be September 19th. You'll be able to come out here, Steve Heckman, as well as other musicians playing John Coltrane.
0: Here he is with Smith V. Dobson on drums, Eric Markowitz on bass, Scott Levin on piano, with a tune called The Wise One on KZSU's

0: hard to interrupt a classic, but let me jump in here for 30 more seconds. Let you know you've been listening to a one-hour emergency crew special presentation with Craig Bright here talking about the upcoming John Coltrane tribute. Thanks for tuning in.
1: Yes, Mike. Thanks again for allowing me this opportunity. You've just heard Steve Hickman doing Wise One by John Coltrane, and he'll be one of the participants in the September 19th celebration of John Coltrane 100th anniversary. Golden Gate Park, September 19th, 12 to 4 at the Golden Gate Park Bandshell. And if you want more information, www.traintracks, that's TraineTraxx.org. Please come. It's going to be 4 hours of John Coltrane picnic fun. Come on out, John Coltrane fans.
0: Well, a little off the cuff, in studio special event here, and just going to wind things down kind of gradually. 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
1: S

shiny one. Goodness gracious. Good fun. And that's the surprises that we can offer you here at Stanford's number one broadcasting as polled by the folks here at KZSU. I'm R. Duck. Whipping up the sound wheels. Getting things in gear here for the evening's proceedings. A quiet season, summer session wrapping up program. Gonna be starting off with the fellow passenger. Lots of stuff to look forward to. We got some music from Mitch and Lobi. Oh, we're gonna hear from Ernesto. Old favorites, lots of favorites here. So hang in there with me, R. Duck on Sound Wheels, coming up here on your favorite KZSU 90.1 FM.

Historically, when people pass, they use the alcohol break. They notice the similar taste to the sunscreen, and that is how, over time, the flavor of this large language model was born. And today, I think even Europeans probably have one of the most comprehensive research language models. You'll find tons of information if you have a friend. Even a reconstructed proto Indo-European language. So, we have an idea what it sounded like. I got it spoken by some drug here. Alright, well, let's look on to the next one. Here we have the Turkic language. This one's a bit smaller. It's only about a tenth of the number of languages. 35. And about 200 million speakers.

to council for the percent of all Turkic speakers. So this is by far the biggest brand of this family. And maybe that's why I'm not an ideal customer.

50 villages, and about 50 years ago there were 20,000 speakers. So that's a really, really small branch of the language, especially compared to Orcus and Standard Turkish. But of course, these things must be evolved. Many indigenous languages are spoken here. Thank you.

Sounds.

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0: Hi, everybody. We're going to talk to Chester for a while. Hey, man.
1: Hey.
0: Can we have some advice from you about women and love?
1: Sure. Yeah. The
0: okay.
1: king.
0: Okay. When do you think is the right time to tell a girl that you like her?
1: I don't know. Maybe in the car wash or something. Where it's quiet.
0: Okay. Do you know the language of love?
1: Yes, like...
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0: Okay. Well, thanks, Chester.
1: Okay, just keep all the stuff under wraps, all right?

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As it quickly approaches the 62nd annual Kings Mountain Fair, over Labor Day weekend, they will present a juried exhibition of gallery quality art. 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

0: 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It's more than fair. It's fair. F-A-I-R.
1: It's fair.
0: Redwood Symphony will celebrate America's 250th birthday with a family concert featuring classics by John Williams, Aaron Copland, Leonard Bernstein, and more. 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Plus, for

0: 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What have we done so far? Ernesto Diaz Infante and Blaise Cibulla with Transfiction. Dada Scientists. It's got some caps and lettering happening in there. Give me your best impression. 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RDuck at kzsu.stanford.edu. Record it on your phone. I'll be sure to enjoy it and share it with anyone who I can share it with if it's FCC compliant. That was their brooms. That was their broomays. Three. The Eyes Zunia remix. Trevlad with Hervage. Rise of the Submariner, Resonances from the Depths. Mitch gave us Turkville from his Curve Sires. Philip Petit with his First Contacte. The Acoustic Cornet, an homage to Leonora Carrington. Lobie with Polk from his Most Cosa. The Fellow Passenger performing Cooking for Decades. That's from the Artist Showcase, the 5th edition. And my goodness, that gets us to just about now. And when is now? Now is here, wherever it might be. At this moment, hopefully you're enjoying it and having a good time. It could be on the podcast. 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What is your favorite podcast provider? Let me know how it works out for you. Always curious how people listen. And I'm also curious if they don't listen. If you're not listening right now, feel free to give a call, 855-723-9010. If you are listening, you've been warned. No guarantees, but never an injury reported. A valid injury, anyway. Let's see if we can get things rolling here on Sound Wheels. Kinda just about ready. Just about ready to get good things going here. Let's see if we can get things happening. Push the button on the lazy boy. Allow it to elevate your feet.
1: Allow it to
0: high into the air.
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3: K's on K's,
2: K's on K's,
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3: K's on K's,
2: K's on K's,
3: K's on K's,
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3: K's on K's,
2: K's on K's,
3: K's on K's,
2: K's on K's,
3: K's on K's,
2: K's on K's,
3: K's on K's,
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How about that? How about that, my friends? Alexia Borisov and Christine Kazarian, with their some time ago, performed on the Audio Report Z. Oh, man, feeling that late summer transitional season changing, happening, maybe sort of coming in. Something's in the air. Something's in the air, and it's more than just construction dust. Outside in, had some busyness and mischief. Ernesto Diaz Infante, Blaze Sawalu, Data Scientists, Trevlod, Mitch, Philippe Petit, Lobby, and the fellow passenger, all contributing to this week's Sound Wheels. A special extra thank you to each and every one of you for tuning in. I commend you on your obvious discerning good taste and infinite patience. Tuning in each Tuesday at KZSU for Sound Wheels. If it's not Tuesday, it could be some other day. Could be yesterday. Could be next month. Maybe it's the holidays. That's what it feels like when I go into the Coast of Costs. It's already there. They're telling me. And I know the season's happening back in July. If that's the case, you could be tuned into your favorite podcast provider. Search for it, rduck.com. Rduck, you'll find it, I think. So I want to make you work that hard. You've already worked hard enough, my friends. Thank you for tuning in and sticking with the program. Thank you oh so very much. I hope you look forward to next week as much as I do. We'll get some more guests in here coming up. But for now, we're going to take you out with Fergus Kelly. Maybe we'll hear some Zurich Zabotniks. I'm not sure. Depends how time goes. Time stretches sometimes. It seems a little extra long this week. I hope you enjoyed it and it just flew by. Oh, you know, like lava on a nice flat plateau. I'll see you next week, R-Duck, here for

This is Zootopia on KZSU Stanford, playing tracks from albums our DJs have played the most over the last 25 years. And at the bottom of every hour, a track recently added to our rotation of the very latest music in our library.

0: Hi, I'm Ryan Blaney, a third-generation race car driver, and we dedicate a lot of our time to going as fast as possible. 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

0: This is Zootopia on KZSU Stanford, playing tracks from albums our DJs have played the most over the last 25 years. And at the bottom of every hour, a track recently added to our rotation of the very latest music in our library.
1: I've never been brave. 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

I want to overthrow the government, or at least the bad part. Remember when you thought the whole world would collapse at your feet? Well, it turns out the whole world will collapse, but that's the result of a costly mistake. Human trash everywhere. Tastes like excessive plastic. Man, it's a hot one. And everything is on fire. Let's see what chaos visited humanity today while I walked on a wire.

standing on an X. The X where you'll watch the sunset on mankind. The exploded SpaghettiOs on the microwave window of the sky. Life itself is a pre-existing condition, an original composition, a limited edition, an invitation to return to the destination. 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

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And at the bottom of every hour, a track recently added to our rotation of the very latest music in our library.

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This is Zootopia on KZSU Stanford, playing tracks from albums our DJs have played the most over the last 25 years. And at the bottom of every hour, a track recently added to our rotation of the very latest music in our library. Cross my-

0: 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That should have been an easy win. 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You gotta hustle. 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

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Do it just like I tell you. When I tell you to hold yourself, I want to try your best to hold yourself, don't you move big. And when I tell you to get it, I want all y'all to try your best to get it. 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

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Now when I tell you to hold yourself, I want you to try your best to hold yourself, don't you move up here. 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I get it.

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And at the bottom of every hour, a track recently added to our rotation of the very latest music in our library.

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If there is no supper, the children look to

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And what change will come when our will is done? 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And I had a son.

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And he's looking for his family.

This is Zootopia on KZSU Stanford, playing tracks from albums our DJs have played the most over the last 25 years. And at the bottom of every hour, a track recently added to our rotation of the very latest music in our library.

0: Where do my friends and other students find their voice? 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

catch a little glimpse of the outside, and it's just a bird flying. You see a funny shape in the clouds, and you think, what am I doing? You know? I'm so small, nothing matters, so whatever.

This is Zootopia on KZSU Stanford, playing tracks from albums our DJs have played the most over the last 25 years. And at the bottom of every hour, a track recently added to our rotation of the very latest music in our library.

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This is Zootopia on KZSU Stanford, playing tracks from albums our DJs have played the most over the last 25 years. And at the bottom of every hour, a track recently added to our rotation of the very latest music in our library.

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0: My goodness. Look how high that moon.
1: Yes, the place where I worship is the wide open spaces. And he has given it to you and me for all the world to see. There are no doors, no bars. All men are free. There in the air like a joyous prayer, this is your country. This is your home. Keep its splendor and guard its glory. It's a song of freedom rising from the valley to the hilltops. And it never, never stops. And all the birds in the wing are like a choir. You can hear them sing, you're free. You're free. And you give thanks for making the eyes of your heart see the heritage given to you.
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1: 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If you follow the good book, you're sure to find your reward.
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And at the bottom of every hour, a track recently added to our rotation of the very latest music in our library.

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Oh,

This is Zootopia on KZSU Stanford, playing tracks from albums our DJs have played the most over the last 25 years. And at the bottom of every hour, a track recently added to our rotation of the very latest music in our library.

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And at the bottom of every hour, a track recently added to our rotation of the very latest music in our library.

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This is Zootopia on KZSU Stanford, playing tracks from albums our DJs have played the most over the last 25 years. And at the bottom of every hour, a track recently added to our rotation of the very latest music in our library.

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And at the bottom of every hour, a track recently added to our rotation of the very latest music in our library.

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1: Heather and I had an argument just like any other couple. I was lost. I had snapped. I had a gun, and I was going to take my own life. Heather helped me realize that there was still a life to live for the better of myself, my family. My weapon is now safely put away.
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This is Zootopia on KZSU Stanford, playing tracks from albums our DJs have played the most over the last 25 years. And at the bottom of every hour, a track recently added to our rotation of the very latest music in our library.

0: Hi, I'm Ryan Blaney, a third-generation race car driver, and we dedicate a lot of our time to going as fast as possible. 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

with our ritual. 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

0: There we go. Hey, everyone. Welcome to KZSU 90.1 FM. This is Bailey. I am a... How should I put this? Zaza says I'm a traitor. I was a DJ a few years ago, but I'm back in the Bay. I'm a little bit rusty, but I'm going to play some stuff I've been listening to lately. Do you have anything you want to add?
1: To Phone Scam with Cleo up next at 4 p.m.
0: I'm joined in the studio by... Do you call yourself DJ Cleo? Or
1: no,
0: just Cleo?
1: I just call myself Cleo.
0: By Cleo, who's up next after this.
1: And yes, tune into my show if you really hate this one. It'll be like
0: Sheesh.
1: When you're in... one sec, I have a good analogy. It'll be like a chaser.
0: Yeah. Okay. Up first, we're going to listen to Wordy Rapping Hood by the Tom Tom Club.

0: Okay, before we get to the next song, is our PSA ready?
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0: You heard it from DJ Cleo first, everyone. Actually, you probably didn't hear it from DJ Cleo first, but...
1: There's no one else who read this, so maybe it is from me first.
0: Hey, true. Okay. If you have any song requests, I only have like 5 songs picked out right now. So if there's anything you want to listen to, you can text 855-723-9010. 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
1: They're just going to send in their band's music, their flopping music.
0: I'll filter it. Your request is subject to review. Let's just say that. But anyways, up next, we have Tangerine by Led Zeppelin.

0: Okay, that was Touch Me by The Doors. Before we get to the next track, I have a quick PSA. Save the Frogs was America's first public charity dedicated exclusively to amphibian conservation. Since 2008, it has worked to safeguard amphibian populations and promote a society that respects and appreciates nature and wildlife. 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Do you have anything to add?
1: Well, I can't really comment on the PSAs or promos.
0: DJ Cleo just scheduled a dentist appointment.
1: Yes, I just scheduled a dentist appointment.
0: Which is really exciting.
1: Yes, it's tomorrow. My teeth are so nasty. You guys can't
0: you gotta tell do something that. About that.
1: You guys can't tell that because you don't see our faces or our teeth. But imagine like the most wretched
0: I can't believe you're saying this.
1: Set of teeth you've ever seen.
0: Everyone
1: that are like
0: cover
1: moldy
0: your ears.
1: And there's a lot of plaque and kind of chipped and kind of like Victorian.
0: Okay, he's done. We're gonna listen to Lou Reed now.

was a young man in high school. You believe it or not, I wanted to play football for the coach. And all those older guys, they said that he was mean and cruel, but you know, I wanted to play football for the coach. They said I was a little too lightweight to play linebacker, so that I'm playing right end. Won't play football for the coach. Cause you know someday, man, you gotta stand up straight unless you're gonna

0: give the whole thing up for you.
1: Okay, we're going to slow it down for the next one with a little Dolly Parton tribute.

0: Wow, an absolute underrated classic by DP right there.
1: DP?
0: Dolly Parton.
1: Dolly Parton.
0: Do you have anything to add?
1: R.I.P. Queen.
0: R.I.P. indeed. 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What have you been doing the past 5 minutes?
1: What have I been doing? I like don't even remember,
0: I'm trying to think of something interesting to talk about.
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0: Are you a Green Day hater?
1: Well, I'm not. That's a separate question.
0: That's a hot take.
1: But that's a separate question. But I think it's fascinating that, I don't know, like 924 Gilman brings up Green Day.
0: I believe KCSU broke Green Day, which means that
1: If you go to a certain radio station that will not be named across the bay, named Cal X, they also talk about Green Day sleeping on their couch.
0: DJ Cleo and I are both unfortunately students at the evil institution across the bay.
1: Well, sure.
0: What? Are you not a student?
1: Yeah.
0: What?
1: They pay me. I'm a worker. Union strong.
0: You're a PhD student.
1: Yeah, I'm a worker. They pay me. I'm not paying anything.
0: But you're also a student.
1: I am a student.
0: I'm just a
1: student. But I'm also a worker.
0: I'm not a worker.
1: Well, no, you... Well, yeah.
0: I will be one day, though.
1: Maybe. Not with that attitude. Bailey has not done her readings.
0: To be fair, my reading that I was doing just now is about... someone who cashed a check that turned out to be from a...
1: We've all been there.
0: turned out to be from an overdrawn account.
1: We've all been there.
0: The deal was like, did he know that...
1: I low-key do that every month with rent.
0: The account was overdrawn. Well, it was also at an institution that is known to sell alcoholic beverages.
1: You mean a liquor store?
0: Yes.
1: That's not a bad word.
0: He spent $75 there. In 1 week.
1: Which is like, what? Like, how many bottles of Jägermeister?
0: I don't know.
1: In the 70s. That was during stagflation. So maybe it was
0: so
1: like...
0: So true. So do you think he's
1: Do you think petroleum was put in the liquor he was buying?
0: Do I think petroleum was put in the liquor he was buying?
1: Yeah, that could explain the high price.
0: You know, if law school's teaching
1: you know,
0: me one
1: you know
0: thing,
1: what liquor they're probably putting petroleum in? Jägermeister.
0: That would not surprise me.
1: Alas. It looks like it.
0: Okay, we're gonna play more music now.

0: That was Spring by Saint Etienne. Anything to add? I don't know if there's anything to add.
1: It's summer.
0: It's almost fall, if you think about it. How does that make you
1: feel?
0: Well,
1: it is pumpkin spice season, technically, at a certain coffee shop that will not be named.
0: Now that I'm back in California, I kind of feel excited for fall, because it's like, it doesn't really exist.
1: In the UK?
0: No, I mean, in Berkeley. It's like the worst parts of fall are like it getting colder, but in
1: this
0: Berkeley,
1: is true.
0: Like, it gets colder. It does not get colder, but you still get
1: as
0: like,
1: opposed to what
0: fall.
1: The leaves turning crazy colors.
0: Yeah,
1: I mean isn't that a nice thing?
0: Yeah, it's a nice thing, but it also gets cold.
1: I mean, it still gets cold, but maybe not.
0: Maybe I haven't lived here long.
1: Maybe
0: enough.
1: Not snowman cold.
0: Anyways,

0: Okay, there's one more song on my end, and then DJ Cleo is going to take over. Maybe two more songs. Are you feeling ready to take over?
1: Yes, I'm ready.
0: Oh, he's ready. Okay, one more.
1: I'm ready. Song. I'm ready. I'm ready. You know who says that? SpongeBob.
0: Okay. Dot dot dot.
1: We should play SpongeBob.
0: No, we shouldn't.
1: Well, tune into my show if you want to listen to SpongeBob.
0: And now is when everybody, after the song, is when everybody changes the station.
1: No. Just kidding. I'm joking about playing SpongeBob.
0: Okay.
1: Unless somebody wants it, then the request line is 855-723-9010.
0: That's 855-723-9010.
1: I know some of your parents didn't let you watch SpongeBob as a kid.
0: My mom did not let me watch SpongeBob.
1: So you were...
0: And I think it shows.
1: Yes. Because you don't have this instant sense of joy when I bring up SpongeBob.
0: Yeah. This is true.
1: Who lives in a pineapple under the sea? SpongeBob SquarePants.
0: My face is emotionless, devoid of expression. Okay. This next song is a Smells Like Teen Spirit cover by Patti Smith. I've had it stuck in my head all day. Other than that, there's not really any other reason to play it. I don't feel like it fits the vibe of anything that I've played so far. There's no cohesion at all. I just feel like I need to play it. Okay.

0: 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I'm Cleo, and this is Now Phone Scam. I can promise you one thing and maybe renege on another thing if you were listening to the last show, that being Stop Making Sense with Bailey. One, the thing that I can promise you is Bailey is still in the studio with us. Say hi, Bailey, to Hello. Let us know you're still alive.
1: I'm still alive.
0: Bailey's doing her readings like we foreshadowed in the last show.
1: I am.
0: What I will renege on, if you were listening to the last show, is that I promised I would play SpongeBob on this show. That is never happening. If you want to watch SpongeBob, I recommend...
1: It's probably illegal to make promises like that. Actually, I'm studying contracts right now.
0: Well, no contract. There was no signature. There was no notary.
1: It's called promissory estoppel, which means there doesn't have to be a contract for it to be binding.
0: Okay, whatever.
1: There's no consideration.
0: If you want to watch SpongeBob, I recommend going back to your parents' house and begging them to let you watch SpongeBob because they didn't when you were a kid. The first song I have is from one of my favorite singer-songwriters to come out of the 2000s era, which is Beth Orton, who released a new album this year that I think is gorgeous. And this is a song that I've been meaning to play on my show for a while, as in it's been on my playlist a bunch of times, but I never got around to, and that's Cigarette Curls.

0: That was Tirza's Tectonic off her 2021 release. That was her gorgeous 2021 release, is what I was going to say. Color Grade. And before that was Francis Chang's I Can Feel the Waves off her recent debut album called Been Thinking About Confession, that I've been listening to a lot recently and I've been enjoying. And before that is Tara Clark and Trio Silently, which is another album I've listened to a lot this year and I think is very beautiful. Some version of post-pop arrangement, jazzy things that are going on in the various music genres right now. Bailey, do we have a message?
1: Yes, we do. 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
0: Thank you. Anything to share with the class, Bailey?
1: I was kind of hoping you'd play some SpongeBob.
0: That's never happening. I never promised that.
1: I never got to hear it when I was a kid.
0: I can sing the theme song.
1: Go.
0: Here's the theme song.

0: Okay, that was a very long string of songs, so you probably haven't heard my voice in, according to my calculations, as in looking at this playlist list, like 32 minutes. But the first song I played in this very long sequence was Anna Doll and Marie Klock's La Supériorité du Nombre, which is a collaboration between Anna Doll, which is a Turkish electronic pop musician, and Marie Klock, who's a French singer-songwriter. And after that was Titanic's Lagrima del Sol, which is a collaboration between Mabe Frati and I forget the other person, which I'm kind of over for. After that, Boom Bip's Do As I Do, featuring Kate LeBons. I played another Francis Chang to really sell you all on perhaps streaming her most recent album that I think is gorgeous. After that was Welsh band's Ty Hoff Hebdrigel and Snowsta. And before I just spoke, as in what just played, was British new wave band Camberwell Now's Working Night. Bailey, do we have any last words?
1: Yes, we do. We have a PSA and a promo. You don't need to be a political expert to stay informed. 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
0: Don't you love getting up at 6 a.m. to listen to classical music?
1: You know, I've been having to wake up at 6 a.m. lately, and I just don't feel like listening to music at all.
0: Well, isn't that what, like, Patrick Bates does in American Psycho?
1: I've never seen that movie.
0: Maybe I'm imagining classical music inserted into...
1: You're saying that he does listen to classical music?
0: I don't know. Maybe I'm probably imagining this. To be honest, I haven't watched the movie either. I just watched that one clip of his morning routine. But no one correct me if I'm wrong. It's okay. We don't need to. That's all for Phone Scam this week. I have 10 seconds left. But tune in next week if you would like. Bailey, stop making noises. Thank you, Bailey, for joining us. I have a homework assignment, which is you should stream the last song I was going to play, which is Kate Envy's Telephone. But otherwise, I will see you all next week. Up next is Virtually Happy with Red West.
2: The Beatless version by Tourist. I got this out of my public library's ambient music section. This and the next few tracks all come from there too. Enjoy.